0: Morning music began with Mozart's Serenade No. 13 in G, of course the Eine kleine Nachtmusik, performed by the Swedish Chamber Orchestra, conducted by Petter Sundqvist.
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0: Next, Ben has chosen a piano concerto. This is Liszt's piano concerto number 2 in A.

Jean-Yves Thibaudet was our soloist with the Montreal Symphony Orchestra, conducted by Charles Dutoit, performing Liszt's Piano Concerto No. 2 in A. It's time to have a look at events coming up through the 4MBS ticketing service. Author and historian Grant Lee Keyser will be the guest speaker at the 4MBS Epicurious Lunch, to be held at the Pawpaw Cafe in East Brisbane on Wednesday the 15th of this month at 12 noon, with a Thai banquet lunch included in the ticket price. Seating is limited, so please

Proms Front St John's, with the Sinfonia of St Andrews, the combined choirs of St John's Cathedral, and soloists Beth Allen and Daniel Smerden, will feature works by Mozart, Massenet, Strauss, Elgar and others at St John's Cathedral in the city on Saturday the 18th of this month at 7 in the evening. The second concert in the series with Warwick Adeney, violin and Mark Hooper piano, will feature works by Mozart, Brahms and Schubert at the 4MBS Performance Studio Cooperoo on Sunday the 19th of this month at 3 in the afternoon. For bookings, go to 4mbs.com.au, where you can book and print tickets online, or call 4MBS Ticketing on 3847 1717, 9 to 5 on weekdays for help if you need it. Next, Ben has chosen a work by Prokofiev. This is his Romeo and Juliet Suite No. 1.

Romeo and Juliet Suite No. 1 by Prokofiev was performed by the Cincinnati Symphony Orchestra, conducted by Paavo Järvi. To conclude the program, Ben has chosen a symphony by Schumann. This is his Symphony No. 2 in C.

Concluding morning music, we heard the Orchestre Révolutionnaire et Romantique, conducted by John Elliott Gardiner, performing Schumann's Symphony No. 2 in C, Opus 61. Our thanks to Ben Eaglesham for his selections this morning, and your company, and Animato Strings for sponsoring the program. Time now for Village Music Hour with Terry Hughes.

Welcome to the Village Music Hour. I'm Terry Hughes with an eclectic mix of light classics, nostalgia, music from the shows and melodies which have stood the test of time. André Rieu is going to open the Village Music Hour with a compilation of Viennese melodies under the title Vienna Melange.

Opening today's Village Music Hour, André Rieu and his Johann Strauss Orchestra performed a medley of Viennese melodies from Johann Strauss and his Viennese colleagues. The American bass baritone Paul Robeson became a stage and film actor with a strong social conscience, leading him into activism for the unemployed and civil rights. He had a rich, unmistakable singing voice.

0: knocking, knocking. Still you're wide awake. 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
1: Oh, for heaven's sake.

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Santa Lucia was the first Neapolitan song to be given Italian lyrics during the Italian unification.

Giuseppe Di Stefano sang Santa Lucia. The orchestra was conducted by Dino Oliveri. Cole Porter wrote Night and Day for the 1932 musical Gay Divorce.

Carol Day, the Scottish jazz singer, teamed up with pianist Brian Kellock and Adrian Drover and his orchestra to bring us Cole Porter's Night and Day. Richard Crookes was a leading tenor at New York's Metropolitan Opera for a significant part of his career, and he joins us now with an aria from The Merry Widow.

What a delightful voice. The aria Love Unspoken from Franz Lehár's The Merry Widow was sung by Richard Crookes. Now, that was recorded in 1934. Two Hearts in Blue.

Dominique Raubold directed orchestra Fred Raubold in that performance of Mark Vianis's Two Hearts Blue. Here's another blast from the past.

Nelson Eddy, in concert without Jet Jeanette MacDonald, sang Stout-Hearted Men from Sigmund Romberg's The New Moon. The Australian pianist and piano retailer Carl Rafferty brings us some well-loved Rachmaninoff.

The 18th variation on a theme of Paganini by Rachmaninoff was played by Carl Rafferty. The Edelweiss is a lovely white flower which is normally found high in the Alps in Europe. It's also one of the great songs from The Sound of Music.

Joseph Locke sang Edelweiss from Rodgers and Hammerstein's The Sound of Music. This is from one of those studio productions of Broadway musicals produced by John McGlynn.

Kim Creswell and Chris Gronendahl with the London Symphony Orchestra, conducted by John McGlynn. Portis, you're the top from Cole Porter's Anything Goes. From Act One of George Gershwin's OK, we have one of the hits of the show.

George Gershwin played his own composition, Do Do Do. You're listening to the Village Music Hour on 4MBS Classic FM and on MBS Lite. And we come to you with this delightful programme every weekday, Monday to Friday at 12 noon. So do put us into your calendar. From Kiss Me Kate, Lily sings that she's so in love.

Josephine Bastow as Lily sang So In Love from Kiss Me Kate. She was accompanied by the Ambrosian Chorus and the London Sinfonietta, conducted by John McGlynn. Now let's enjoy some more music from George Gershwin.

Artie Shaw and his orchestra performed George Gershwin's Lady Be Good. Now we're going to close our programme with the Grieg Piano Concerto in A minor.

In that performance of the first movement of Grieg's Piano Concerto in A minor, we heard Cécile Lousset piano with the London Symphony Orchestra, conducted by Neville Mariner. You've been listening to The Village Music Hour. I'm Terry Hughes, inviting you to join us again at 12 noon, Monday to Friday, for further light classics, nostalgia, music from the shows, and melodies which have stood the test of time.

Thank you, Terry Hughes, for yet another delightful Village Music Hour. Now at 1 o'clock, it is time on 4MBS Classic 103.7 FM for today's Music Diary. There will be a free performance of Messiah by Handel at the Kelvin Grove College tomorrow evening at 7 o'clock. For details, call 0438 644 903. 0438 644 903. Conducted by Peter Ronfeld, Springboard Opera soloists and a Baroque ensemble will present The Descent of Orpheus by Charpentier at the Masonic Memorial Center in the city on Friday evening at 7 o'clock. For details, call 0401-326-087. 0401-326-087. The Blackstone Ipswich Cambrian Choir with Emma Hadfield, piano, organ, and guest strings will perform Ave Maria by Bible, O Magnum Mysterium by Lauridsen, Spiegel im Spiegel by Pärt, and works by Rheinberger, Tallis, Whitaker, and others at St. Mary's Church, Woodend, on Saturday evening at 7:30. For further information, call 0410-310-846. 0410-310-846. Ballet and the Baroque, with the Queensland Baroque Orchestra, directed by John Foster, and soloist Courtney Cleary, violin, Matthew Farrell, cello, and dancers from Brisbane Ballet, will include the air from the Orchestral Suite No. 3 in D by Bach, the prelude from the Cello Suite No. 1 in G by Bach, the Canon in D by Pachelbel, and works by Vivaldi, Corelli, and others at the City Tabernacle Church, Spring Hill, on Sunday afternoon at 3 o'clock. For details, call 0414-709-649. 0414-709-649. Further details of events mentioned in this music diary, as well as other events further ahead, can be found on our website, 4mbs.com.au, where you can book online for selected performances, including concerts in the Stradbroke Chamber Music Festival from the 17th of this month and proms from St. John's on the 18th. Hello, I'm Leslie O'Dowd, and it will be my pleasure to bring you the next 3 hours of fine music. Coming up now is Under Southern Skies. Ian Underwood has chosen two works featuring Australian instrumentalists. One, the trombone player Jason Redman, and the second piece, which is a Brahms cello sonata, is with Zoe Knighton, cellist, and Amir Fadid, pianist. Raymond Hansen, 1913 to 1976, lectured at the New South Wales Conservatorium of Music. He was a highly regarded teacher and mentor to many prominent Australian musicians, such as Don Burrows, Larry Sitsky, and Roger Woodward. One of his most popular compositions is this trombone concerto.

0: Raymond Hansen's trombone concerto. The trombonist Jason Redman playing with the Queensland Symphony Orchestra led by Wilfred Lehman.
1: 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This groundbreaking show has been specially created for older performers and brings the magic of one of Hollywood's most beloved movie musicals to the stage in a lively and accessible 60-minute production with all cast members 55 plus. Bursting with charm, romance and unforgettable tunes, this adaptation is perfect for audiences of all ages and fans of classic musicals alike. Singin' in the Rain Senior is a joyful celebration of the golden age of movie musicals. The Brisbane season runs from July the 2nd until July the 11th, with all tickets $35 or less. 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
0: 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If you need any assistance in this registration process, call one of our Silver Memories team on 3847 1717 during business hours. Now we come to the second and final work in Under Southern Skies, and it is Brahms' Cello Sonata No. 1 in E minor. The cellist is Zoe Knighton, who is the artistic director and cellist with the Flinders Quartet. The pianist accompanying her is Amir Farid, who won the 2006 Australian National Piano Award and who since 1917 has been staff pianist at the Juilliard School of Music in New York and the rehearsal pianist of the New York Philharmonic Orchestra. Here they are, Zoe Knighton and Amir Farid, with Brahms' Cello Sonata.

0: Pianist Amir Farid performing Brahms' Cello Sonata No. 1 in E minor.
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0: Well, to take us up to concert hall at 2 o'clock, here's another very fine Australian pianist, a work by Debussy.

Absolutely gorgeous. That is La Fille aux Cheveux de Lin, The Girl with the Flaxen Hair by Debussy, and the pianist was Duncan Gifford. This brings us to 2 o'clock, and it is time on 4MBS Classic 103.7 FM. It is time for Concert Hall, and I'm delighted to have your company for the next 2 hours. Among the four works selected for today by Ben Eaglesham is one of the most beloved concertos in the concert repertoire. It is Mendelssohn's Violin Concerto. It's followed by a symphonic poem by Dvorak and a

Symphony, the number 2 by Ralph Vaughan Williams. An overture by Borodin gets us underway. It's the opening to Prince Igor, the opera on which Borodin worked for nearly 2 decades but never completed. But after all, composing wasn't his day job. He was actually a chemistry professor. Here is the overture to Prince Igor.

0: The Overture to Prince Igor by Borodin. Vasily Sinaisky was directing the BBC Philharmonic Orchestra.
1: 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The 4MBS Epicurious Lunch gets underway at noon on Wednesday the 15th of July at the delightful Paw Paw Restaurant, Stanley Street, 300 metres east of the Gabba.
0: And coming up now is the Violin Concerto in E minor by Mendelssohn. Well, I was trying to define for myself the appeal of this magnificent concerto and saw a comment in the album notes which talks about a work characterized by romantic tenderness. And I think I'll go with that. And it's even more magnificent, this work, when the violinist is Isaac Stern.

0: Ooh, that was the Philadelphia Orchestra, led by Eugène Ormandie, the violinist Isaac Stern, Mendelssohn's Violin Concerto in E minor.
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0: Well, next in Concert Hall is a symphonic poem by Dvořák. It's called The Golden Spinning Wheel. Well, it sounds delightful, but it's actually based on a Cinderella story by a Czech poet that is full of fearfully gruesome happenings. So let's see if Dvořák's music transcends the grimness. The Golden Spinning Wheel.

The symphonic poem, The Golden Spinning Wheel by Dvorak. Stephen Gunzenhauser was directing the Polish National Radio Symphony Orchestra. Well, it's time now to have a look at events coming up through the 4MBS ticketing service. Author and historian Grant Lee Keyser will be the guest speaker at the 4MBS Epicurious Lunch to be held at the Pawpaw Cafe in East Brisbane on Wednesday, the 15th of this month at 12 noon with a Thai banquet lunch included in the ticket price. Seating is limited. Tickets are available for most events in the Stradbroke Chamber Music Festival at the Point Lookout Community Hall, Stradbroke Island, from Friday the 17th to Sunday the 19th of July. Proms from St. John's with the Sinfonia of St. Andrews, the combined choirs of St. John's Cathedral, and soloists Beth Allen and Daniel Smearden will feature works by Mozart, Massenet, Strauss, Elgar, and others at St. John's Cathedral in the city on Saturday the 18th of this month at 7 in the evening. And the second concert in the series with Warwick Aidney, violin, and Mark Hooper, piano, will feature works by Mozart, Brahms, and Schubert at the 4MBS Performance Studio in Cooperoo on Sunday the 19th of this month at 3 in the afternoon. For bookings, go to 4mbs.com.au. where you can book and print tickets online. 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Well, the final piece coming up in Concert Hall today is a symphony by Vaughan Williams, Ralph Vaughan Williams. It's his Symphony No. 2 in G, also called A London Symphony. This was his first of 8 symphonies, and he began it shortly before the start of World War I, and often modified the work until the final version appeared in 1936. Vaughan Williams' inspiration was the actual township of London. He was trying to capture the atmosphere of scenes around the city, its noise and bustle, and then the bucolic countryside close by in those days. The symphony opens on Westminster Bridge, so listen for the chimes of Big Ben. It is performed by the Queensland Youth Symphony Orchestra.

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0: And that was the last item in today's concert hall, which was presented by Leslie O'Dowd. It's 4 o'clock now.

0: Welcome to Drive Time on 4MBS Classic FM, the home of great classical music in southeast Queensland. You're about to enjoy 2 hours of the finest in tuneful, familiar classical music, chosen and presented by our volunteer music lovers.
1: And indeed, a very warm welcome to you from Janet Gilbert, me, and welcome to Drive Time Classics for the next 2 hours. We've got some great music to accompany the rest of your afternoon and evening, whatever your plans may be. And I always think a good place to start with is Dvorak. So let's go. He used Slavonic dance rhythms, but his own original melodies in his two collections of 8 Slavonic dances. He originally wrote them for piano four hands, but then he also orchestrated them at the request of his publisher. The first set of 8 dances appeared in 1878. Here's number 1 in C major.

Mario Rossi was the conductor of the Vienna State Opera Orchestra in that recording of Antonin Dvorak's number one in C from his Slavonic Dances Opus 46. And that brings us to almost 6 minutes past four today on Drive Time Classics. Now, Vivaldi wrote over 500 concertos, of which 20 were for solo oboe, and he also wrote concertos for two and three oboes, concertos with oboes and other instruments, such as his concerto in B-flat for violin and oboe, RV-548. The first movements marked allegro, the oboe soloist here is Albrecht Meyer, and there's an undulating violin played by Nigel Kennedy.

The first movement, the Allegro from Vivaldi's Concerto in B-flat for violin and oboe, RV 548, and we heard Nigel Kennedy, violin, Albrecht Meyer, oboe, Taro Takeuchi, lute and baroque guitar, Olaf Manninger, cello, Mitzi Meyerson, harpsichord, and other members of the Berlin Philharmonic. And if you're wondering what the RV 548 means, the RV in all the descriptions of Vivaldi's music stands for Riom-Verzeichnis, or Riom-Catalogue, after the Danish musicologist Peter Riom, who compiled the first comprehensive catalogue of Vivaldi's works starting in the 1970s. Very interesting there. So 10 and a half minutes past four, and we move on to some music by Henryk Wieniawski. He's regarded as one of the greatest ever violinists. He lived in the 19th century. He began studying at the Paris Conservatoire at just 8 years of age, and toured extensively through Europe and America with Anton Rubinstein, taught at St. Petersburg and in Brussels, and he composed some of the now standard works of the violin repertoire, including this wonderful scintillating Polonaise Brillante. And we're going to hear Maxim Vengerov, violin, with Itamar Golan at the piano.

What a tour de force there. Maxim Vengerov, violin, with Itamar Golan at the piano. And they were performing Henryk Wieniawski's Polonaise Brillante No. 1 in D, Opus 4. Terrific piece there. It's 16 and a half minutes past four on Drive Time Classics on 4MBS Classic FM 103.7 with me, Janet Gilbert. So I think it's a good time to play some Schubert now. He completed his Fifth Symphony in October 1816, his Fifth Symphony at the age of just 19. It was written for small forces, no clarinets, trumpets or timpani. And it's kind of a hat tip to Haydn and to Mozart, whom Schubert admired so deeply. Just a few months earlier, Schubert had written in his diary, "Mozart, immortal Mozart, how many and what countless images of a brighter, better world hast thou stamped on our souls." Charles Mackerras conducts the Australian Chamber Orchestra in the third movement, minuetto and trio, of Schubert's Symphony No. 5 in B-flat.

So from Franz Schubert's Symphony No. 5 in B-flat, D-485, we heard the third movement, the Menuetto and Trio, performed by the Australian Chamber Orchestra, conducted by Charles Mackerras. Now, if we've just heard Schubert admitting how much he admired Mozart, let's have a bit of Mozart now. During his early years in Salzburg in the 1770s, he wrote quite a few serenades and divertimenti, which were generally relaxed, multi-movement pieces for chamber and orchestral groups intended for light entertainment, usually composed for a special occasion, such as a name day or a graduation or something like that. Serenades tended to be played outdoors and divertimenti indoors. Divertimento No. 7 in D, Kochel 205, is scored for violin, viola, bassoon, double bass and two horns. Quite an intimate setting, therefore. The first movement, which we're going to hear now, played by the Academy of St. Martin in the Fields Chamber Ensemble, unusually starts with a slow introduction, but then it skates off into an allegretto, and it certainly sounds as though the strings and winds of the Academy of St. Martin in the Fields are really having good fun with it.

Oh, a lot of fun there with Mozart's Divertimento No. 7 in D, Kochel 205, and that was the first movement that we heard performed by the Chamber Ensemble of the Academy of St. Martin in the Fields. And it's now 28 and a half minutes past four. Our next piece is a bit different. It was written in 1932, especially for the National Brass Band Championship of Great Britain, and it was performed by the winners Foden's Motorworks Band, a truck manufacturer from Sandbach in Cheshire. And the composer John Ireland was also from Cheshire, and A Downland Suite has been described as a musical love letter to the English landscape, evoking a bucolic pastoral air of nostalgia. It's so beloved that one of Ireland's students, Geoffrey Bush, later arranged the four movements for string orchestra, and there's another arrangement for wind orchestra as well. The third movement from Ireland's Downland Suite is a minuet, and it's performed here by the English String Orchestra, conducted by William Boughton.

That's quite a lovely little minuet there from John Ireland's Downland Suite, and it was performed there by the English String Orchestra, conducted by William Boughton. Now, the annual Southern Cross Soloists Chamber Music Festival returns to Shambhala Estate, Mount Tambourine, in August with 3 days of superb music making. Commencing Friday the 14th of August with a community event in the Galaxy Ballroom, then offering 7 community and main stage events on Saturday, followed by 2 outstanding performances on Sunday. Following Sunday's pre-concert talk hosted by Festival Artistic Director Tim Munro, join the popular duo Tipi and Aura performing Beethoven and more before the finale Exultate, which brings together many of the festival's star performers headed by soprano Sarah McCliver singing Ravel and Mozart. Festival programme and booking details can be found by googling Southern Cross Soloists and then follow the festival links. That promises to be a lovely weekend, so do keep that in your diaries. Now, July the 7th, 1713, that's what, 313 years ago today, in St Paul's Cathedral, London, saw the first official performance of the first major piece of religious music which Handel wrote to English words. This was the two-part work, consisting of the Utrecht Te Deum, We Praise Thee, O God, and the Jubilate, which was commissioned by the English Royal House for the Grand Service of Thanksgiving to celebrate the Treaty of Utrecht, which established the Peace of Utrecht in 1713 and ended the War of the Spanish Succession, which had dominated Europe for the past 13 years. So, history lesson over, let's focus on the music. It's the earliest choral work by him that remains in the repertory, and it continues to be performed today. It brought him an annual pension from Queen Anne, helped him to establish himself as a composer of prestigious music for the English royal family, and that, of course, led to many more choral and instrumental classics, which are still heard and recognised today. Water music, for instance. So, to celebrate the first performance of Handel's Utrecht Te Deum, we'll hear the double choir movement, and that's for soprano, soprano tenor, alto, alto tenor bass. Day by day, we magnify thee.

Oh, that glorious choral Handel sound. This is the sixth movement of Handel's Te Deum in D, the Utrecht Te Deum, HWV 278. Day by day, we magnify thee and we worship thy name ever, world without end. Was sung there by the choir of Christchurch Cathedral, Oxford, and accompanied there by the Academy of Ancient Music, conducted by Simon Preston. And we played that on the anniversary of the first performance of the piece, way back in 1713. It brings us to 20 to 5 now. And we're going to move into something a little bit different. Rachmaninoff's preludes in his Opus 23 were composed during his happiest years after the great success of his second piano concerto and his marriage at last to his beloved Natalia, following many years of despair and depression and writer's block as well. Rachmaninoff himself gave the premiere performance of his prelude number 5 in G minor in Moscow in 1903. Émile Gilels famously went to the front in World War II to play this piece for Soviet military forces, and in a news report the narrator said in Russian, "Gilels is playing at the front to remind us what the war is worth fighting for, immortal music." We're going to hear Vladimir Ashkenazy with Rachmaninoff's prelude in G minor.

0: Vladimir Ashkenazy was the pianist there with Rachmaninoff's Prelude in G minor, opus 23, number 5.
1: Hello, I'm Jason Gillam. I'm excited to be returning to Australia this July with my close friend and fellow pianist Iyad Sugaya, who makes his Australian debut. 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I hope you'll join us for Keys to Life on Wednesday, the 22nd of July at 7 p.m. in the Concert Hall at QPAC. 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
0: That sounds very exciting, doesn't it? It is 14, coming up to 14 minutes to 5 now, and at 5 we'll have our feature at 5. But for now, we're going to listen to some Albinoni. He was the first Italian composer known to employ the oboe as a solo instrument in concerti in around 1715. And his 1722 collection, Opus 9, is called 12 Concerti a Cinque, meaning concerti in 5 parts instead of the usual 4 of 2 violins, 1 viola and basso continuo. From his Opus 9 number 2, the Oboe Concerto in D minor, we're going to hear the third movement, Allegro.

Albin Onager's Concerto a Cinque in D minor, Opus 9, Number 2. We heard the third movement Allegro performed by the wonderful Australian Brandenburg Orchestra, conducted by Paul Dyer. And the oboe soloist was, of course, Kirsten Barry. It's now 5:10. And so we're going to hear some Puccini now. There's a moment in his opera La Boheme from 1896, where you just hope it might all turn out well. It's the romantic duet O Suave Fanciulla, or Gentle Maiden, or commonly known as Lovely Maid in the Moonlight. It's at the end of Act One. Rodolfo and Mimi realize that they've fallen for each other, O Gentle Maiden. And they leave the stage together singing Amor, Love. But we know it can't last. This is opera after all. But let's enjoy Maria Callas and Giuseppe Di Stefano singing at La Scala.

Oh dear. We heard O Soave Fanciulla, Lovely Maid in the Moonlight, with Maria Callas, soprano, Giuseppe Di Stefano, tenor, and in the background at the start you could hear Rolando Panerai, the baritone, with the La Scala Opera Orchestra, conducted by Antonino Votto, and that of course is from Puccini's La Bohème. Coming up to 5 minutes to five now, so we'll have a little bit of Bach. We haven't heard from any Bach today. He composed for the lute throughout his life, and we know that his instrument collection included one lute and two lute harpsichords, which were known as Lautenwerk. So he was clearly interested in the timbre and the design of the instrument. There's no surviving lute harpsichords, but we do have a fairly detailed description which speaks of two keyboards, two sets of eight-foot gut strings, and one set of four-foot brass strings, which means the player can create effects similar to a lute consort, the oboe, and a treble lute, individually and all together. Elizabeth Farr is playing a recreated lute harpsichord in the third movement, a French dance called a courante, from Bach's earliest surviving work for lute, written in 1712, his lute suite in E minor, BWV 996.

0: Well, a truly unusual instrument there. The lute harpsichord was played by Elizabeth Farr, and she was performing the third movement, the Courante, from Johann Sebastian Bach's Lute Suite in E minor, BWV 996. And it's just a couple of minutes to 5 o'clock. Opera Queensland's studio series returns this month with much-loved Colombian tenor Carlos Bárcenas presenting Alma Latina. In a performance that brings to life the passion and rhythm of Latin America, Carlos will journey through beloved Latin classics and contemporary favourites. Well known to Opera Queensland audiences, Carlos was most recently seen alongside soprano Jessica Pratt as Edgardo in Lucia di Lammermoor. Joined by acclaimed pianist John Woods, this intimate recital is sure to be an unforgettable musical experience. Three performances only, showing at Redlands Performing Arts Centre on the 16th of July, and bookings for that can be made at rpac.com.au, and at Opera Queensland Studio on the South Bank on the 17th and 18th of July. Bookings for those two performances at oq.com.au. So do take note of that if you want to hear Colombian tenor Carlos Bárcenas. It's now 5 o'clock. Our feature at five this week has James Heywood offering examples of lesser known but highly rated composers from the Baroque period, which is roughly described, I guess, as being of a highly ornate and elaborate style in music, architecture, art and design that flourished in Europe in the 17th and first half of the 18th century.
1: Rodolfo Luigi Boccherini was an Italian composer and cellist of the late Baroque era whose music exhibited a courtly and gallant style. His brother, Giovanni, was a poet and dancer who wrote librettos for Antonio Salieri and Joseph Haydn. At age five, Luigi received his first music lessons from his father. When his son reached 13, Leopold Boccherini sent him to study in Rome. In 1761, Boccherini went to Madrid, later entering the employ of Infante Luis Antonio of Spain, the younger brother of King Charles III of Spain. There, Boccherini flourished under royal patronage, until one day when the king expressed his disapproval at a passage in a new trio and ordered Boccherini to change it. The composer, no doubt irritated with this intrusion into his art, doubled the passage instead, which led to his immediate dismissal. Later patrons included the French ambassador to Spain, as well as King Friedrich Wilhelm II of Prussia. Boccherini fell on hard times following the death of his Spanish patron, his two wives, and his four daughters. He died in Madrid in 1805.

0: Capella Istropalatana, performing the Rondo movement from Boccherini's Cello Concerto No. 9 in B-flat major. The cellist was Ludovit Kanta.
1: Thank you, James. And if you're interested in Baroque music in particular, remember that on Tuesday evenings at 8 o'clock we have an hour of Baroque music. And tonight's programme will contain music by Vivaldi, Chamber Concerto in D, Lossi, Bach, Paisiello and Galuppi. So a treat in store if that whets your appetite. For now, we're going to be moving on at nearly 8 minutes past five. We're going to go to someone who was born just at the end of the Baroque period, and that's Maddalena Laura Lombardini Sirmen. She was brought up in an orphanage, and she was such a good violinist, received terrific training. She was allowed to leave as soon as she married. So she married a violinist in 1767, and they travelled and performed together for the next few years. She was also a smash hit as a soloist in Paris and London. She wrote and published a number of works, including a set of six string quartets in 1769 from the third in G minor. We're going to hear the final movement, Allegro.

The third and final movement, Allegro, from the String Quartet No. 3 in G minor, written by Maddalena Laura Lombardini Sirmen, and it was performed by the Erato Quartet of Basel. It's coming up to 13 minutes past five now. So Monteverdi, he spent the last 30 years of his life as the maestro of the San Marco Basilica in Venice, where a new opera house opened for the public in 1637, and he wrote three operas for it. So much of his music has been lost that we're lucky that his final opera, The Coronation of Poppea, has survived. It was first performed in the Carnival pre-Lent season in 1643, and Monteverdi died just a few months later in August that year. It describes how Poppea, the mistress of the Roman Emperor Nero, achieves her ambition and is crowned empress. The final memorable duet from the opera is Pur Ti Miro, I Gaze at You, I Adore You.

Pur Timiro, let me gaze upon you from Monteverdi's opera L'Incoronazione di Poppea, the Coronation of Poppea. Sung there by Daniela Denise, soprano, with Andrea Scholl, countertenor, and the English concert conducted by Harry Bickett. Coming up now to 18 and a half minutes past five. Haydn wrote his piano trio number 39 in G major in 1795. It was the final few weeks of his second long trip to London. It was one of a set of three outstanding piano trios which were dedicated to Rebecca Schroeter, or Schroeter. She was the widow of a German composer, Johann Samuel Schroeter. She met Haydn in 1791 during his first London stay. He gave her piano lessons. Their surviving letters reveal that they became very close, discreetly, but there was no possibility of a union because although Haydn was unhappily married, he was a Catholic, and as he later told his biographer, he was not free to wed her. From the keyboard trio in G, also known as the Gypsy Trio, we'll hear the third movement, the finale, Rondo all'Ungherese.

What a terrific piece, the keyboard trio in G, also known as the Gypsy Trio, by Haydn. It was from Hoboken 15/25. It was the third movement, and that's the finale, the Rondo all'Ungherese, and performed there by the Seraphim Trio, consisting of Helen Ayres, violin, Tim Nankervis, cello, and Anna Goldsworthy, piano. And just as a final note about Haydn and Rebecca Schroeter, they parted as friends and they seem to have stayed in touch, but they didn't meet again after he returned to Austria in 1795. What might have been, huh? It's 23 minutes past five now, so I think that's time for some music from Maurice de Rufflet. He was a chorister at Rouen Cathedral School from 1910 to 1918. And he had twin passions for Gregorian plain chant and the organ. He aimed to reconcile Gregorian rhythmic patterns with modern bar structures and so on, to feel the particular style of the Gregorian themes in his Requiem Opus 9 from 1947. We're going to hear the Sanctus.

The Sanctus from Maurice Durufle's Requiem, Opus 9. And the organist was Thomas Trotter. The singers were the Corydon Singers. We also heard the English Chamber Orchestra, conducted by Matthew Best. So it's 27 minutes past 5 now at 5:30, or just about 5:30, we're going to be hearing our music diary. But before that, we're just going to listen to the last movement, the third movement, Rondo Allegro, from Dussek's Harp Sonata in C.

The Rondo Allegro from Dussek's Harp Sonata in C, Opus 2, Number 3, and it was performed there by Ion Ivan Ronsea on the harp. And just a little note about Dussek, he was the first pianist, he was a virtuoso pianist as well as a composer, he was the first pianist to sit at the piano with his profile to the audience, which is how pianists usually sit still to this day, and this earned him the appellation Le Beau Visage, the beautiful view. Okay, it's 5:30 now, which means it's time for our music diary. So some lovely things coming up here. Have your pens at the ready. There'll be a free performance of Messiah by Handel at the Kelvin Grove College tomorrow evening at 7 o'clock. For details, call 0438 644 903. That's 0438 644 903 for a free performance of Messiah by Handel. Conducted by Peter Roenfelt, springboard opera soloists and a baroque ensemble will present The Descent of Orpheus by Charpentier at the Masonic Memorial Center, Grand Onan, in the city on Friday evening at 7 o'clock. For details, call 0401 326087. That's 0401 326087. The Blackstone Ipswich Cambrian Choir with Emma Hatfield, piano and organ, and guest strings will perform a lovely program, Ave Maria by Biebel, O Magnum Mysterium by Lauritsen, Spiegel im Spiegel by Pärt, and works by Rheinberger, Tallis, Whitaker and others at St Mary's Church Wood End on Saturday evening at 7:30. For further information, call 0410 310 846. That's 0410 310 846. Ballet and the Baroque with the Queensland Baroque Orchestra, directed by John Foster, and soloists Courtney Cleary, violin, and Matthew Farrell, cello, and dancers from Brisbane Ballet will include The Air from the Orchestral Suite No. 3 in D by Bach, The Prelude from the Cello Suite No. 1 in G by Bach, The Canon in D by Pachelbel, and works by Vivaldi, Corelli, and others at the City Tabernacle Church, Spring Hill, on Sunday afternoon at 3 o'clock. For details, call 0414 709 649. That's 0414 709 649. Further details of the events mentioned in our music diary, as well as events further ahead, can be found on our website, 4mbs.com.au, where you can book online for selected performances, including concerts in the Stradbrook Chamber Music Festival from the 17th of July and proms from St John's on the 18th. Some lovely things coming up there, lovely things to look forward to. Right now, though, it's coming up to 26 minutes to 6, so we're in the last half hour of our Drive Time Classics here on 4MBS Classic FM 103.7 with me, Janet Gilbert. And we're going to hear some music from Amy Beach, the American composer born in 1867, the first successful American female composer of large-scale art music. She also wrote piano, choral and chamber music. But we're going to listen to a smaller piece today, her Berceuse or Lullaby from Opus 40. It was published for violin and piano in 1898, and she also later arranged it for cello and piano. We're going to hear an arrangement for clarinet and orchestra with Andreas Ottensamer as the soloist.

Delightful melody there from Amy Beach, and we heard her Berceuse or Lullaby, Opus 40, number 2, performed by Andreas Ottensamer, clarinet with the Rotterdam Philharmonic Orchestra, conducted by Yannick Nezet-Sergan. The arrangement was by Konz. It's 22 minutes to 6 o'clock now. In 1954, Andrés Segovia commissioned a guitar concerto from his fellow Spaniard, Joaquín Rodrigo, and the result was Fantasia para un Gentilhombre, the fantasy for a gentleman, that is, Segovia, who also gave the premiere of the work in 1958. We're going to hear another master, John Williams, performing the final movement, called Canario, because the music represents a type of dance which was popular in the Canary Islands. But Rodrigo also includes some birdsong in reference to the name.

Ah, lovely arrangement there. This was John Williams on the guitar with the English Chamber Orchestra, conducted by Charles Groves. And he was playing the fourth movement, Canarios, from Rodrigo's suite, Fantasy for a Gentleman, Fantasia para un Gentilhombre. Lovely, lovely piece. It's coming up to 16 minutes to 6 now. Italian composer Bellini wrote an opera based on the story of Romeo and Juliet, I Capuletti e I Montecchi, the Capulets and the Montagues, which premiered in Venice during the carnival season in 1830. It was a great success, even though it only ran for eight performances before the onset of Lent closed the opera houses. From the first act, there's a wonderful duet between Romeo and Juliet, Vieni, vieni in me riposa, come, O come, and rest in me. We're going to hear Anna Netrebko and Elena Garancia singing the roles there of Romeo and Juliet, and they'll be accompanied by the Vienna Symphony Orchestra, conducted by Fabio Luisi.

Glorious stuff, as you would expect from Bellini. Anna Netrebko and Elena Garancia sang the duet Vieni, Vieni in me riposa, Let Come, O Come and Rest in Me, Romeo and Juliet, from his opera I Capuleti e Montecchi, The Capulets and the Montagues. Beautiful stuff. It's coming up now to 11 minutes to 6. Charles Gounod also wrote an opera called Romeo et Juliette, first performed in April 1867, immediately hailed as a major success. And one of the highlights is the famous waltz song from Act 1, Je veux vivre, I want to live in this dream, Juliet declares to Gertrude, her nanny, her lack of interest in an arranged marriage to Paris. We've got an arrangement of Je veux vivre for clarinet and piano.

Je veux vivre, from Juliet's waltz song from Gounod's opera, Romeo et Juliette, arranged for clarinet and piano, and we heard Seung-hae Lee, clarinet, with Evan Solomon, piano. It's coming up now to 7 minutes to six, when we'll be going to the BBC for world news. But before that, some Mozart, this time Leopold Mozart, father of the more famous Wolfgang. He was a court musician, realised early on that his children were extraordinarily talented. He virtually gave up his own composing to focus on his children's education. One of his very last compositions when his son was 6 years old was his trumpet concerto in D from 1762. Haakon Hardenberger plays the second movement.

The second and final movement of Leopold Mozart's Trumpet Concerto in D, Allegro Moderato, performed there by Hauken Hardenberger, trumpet, with the London Philharmonic Orchestra, conducted by Elgar Howarth.

0: Johann Strauss the Younger's Herzens Lust, Heart's Content Polka, Opus 3, performed by the Slovak State Philharmonic Orchestra, conducted by Alfred Walter. And that brings us to the end of our Drive Time Classics today. So we're going to head in a few seconds to the BBC for our World Service news. 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
1: BBC News with Emily Thomas. NATO leaders are gathering in Turkey for a two-day summit expected to focus on supporting Ukraine as Russia increases its missile attacks on civilian targets. President Zelensky has urged the alliance to help Kyiv with air defence systems. Frank Gardner reports from Ankara.
2: NATO officials are worried about Russia, about Ukraine, about how Europe plans to defend itself. But right now, their biggest concern is how to keep Donald Trump on side at the summit. It only lasts 2 days, but that still gives him time for an embarrassing showdown if the US president decides to berate those countries, including Britain, that are failing to meet the increases in defense spending agreed at the last NATO summit. Mr. Trump has indicated there will be consequences for those nations falling behind.
1: The co-hosts USA have crashed out of the World Cup in a 4-1 defeat to Belgium, overshadowed by a row about interference in the game by Donald Trump. Their star striker, Folarin Balogun, failed to capitalise on a last-minute reprieve, which saw his one-match ban suspended by FIFA after a call from the US president. Belgium were able to apply pressure from the start of the match, with Charles de Ketelaere scoring twice. Speaking after the loss, these American fans in New Jersey were split over whether Balogun should have been allowed to play.
3: I honestly didn't want him to be allowed back in, but FIFA decided.
4: It is what it is. The decision they made was a decision. It didn't work out for us today.
5: I don't think it should have been in red in the first place, but I do agree that he should not technically be allowed to play.
1: The leader of France's far-right national rally, Marine Le Pen, will find out today whether she can lead the party into next year's presidential election. A Paris appeal court will rule on whether to uphold her 5-year ban from public office and 4-year jail sentence for embezzling funds from the European Parliament. Hugh Schofield is in Paris.
6: Officially, the party is very confident and ready for all outcomes. They say they hope for the miracle, which would be Marine Le Pen being allowed to stand despite everything. But, I mean, they know in their hearts that is unlikely. And so

0: Oh, they say, well, it doesn't matter. We have this seamless plan B, which will click into operation from this afternoon, which is for Jordan Bardella. On one level, their strategy is very clear and very effective. There is a plan B which will operate. But of course, there are all sorts of questions which open up if Bardella is the candidate. He is above all so young. You know, he's a boyish figure almost of 30 years old.
1: A BBC investigation has found evidence that Russia is holding thousands of Ukrainian civilians in detention centres where some are being subjected to torture and sexual violence. An estimated 16,000 Ukrainian civilians have been detained or disappeared since 2014. One woman told the BBC she'd been sexually assaulted and forced to eat raw food mixed with soil and garbage. BBC News. The Syrian capital Damascus has been rocked by at least two explosions hours after France's President Emmanuel Macron began a landmark two-day visit. Devices blew up near a hotel where Mr. Macron is staying. Witnesses saw smoke rising and ambulances are said to have rushed to the scene. As reports of the blasts came in, Syrian TV reported that President Ahmed al-Sharaa had received his guests at the presidential palace. Extreme weather in different parts of China has killed at least 15 people and displaced tens of thousands of others. Two red tornadoes in the central Hubei province have killed at least 8 people and damaged thousands of homes. In the southern region of Guangxi, heavy rain caused widespread flooding. And in a mountainous area in the western province of Gansu, a landslide buried more than 30 people. Prosecutors in Utah have begun presenting evidence in the case against the alleged killer of the conservative activist Charlie Kirk, who was shot dead last year. Tom Bailey reports.
2: During the preliminary hearing, which is expected to continue for several days, prosecutors are seeking to convince a judge that they have enough evidence to bring the suspect, Tyler Robinson, to trial. Robinson has not yet entered a plea. Kirk, a key ally of President Trump, was killed as he spoke to students on a university campus last September. His assassination sparked a moment of nationwide soul-searching about rising political violence and the deeply polarized state of public discourse in the US.
1: The International Maritime Organization is calling for the release of 44 crew members being held by pirates in Somali waters. The UN agency says the sailors are trapped aboard three vessels seized in separate attacks between April and May. It warns they're running short of food and water, and they face the constant threat of violence. And that's the latest world news from the BBC.
3: 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The 4MBS Epicurious Lunch with Grantley Keyser on Wednesday the 15th of July from noon. So our weather updates come as ever from the Bureau of Meteorology, which released them at 3:30 this afternoon. For the next day, for the rest of tonight and the next day, Wednesday the 8th of July, in the Brisbane area, it's expected to be mostly clear. There's a slight chance of a shower about the Bayside suburbs, a near zero chance elsewhere, and light winds are expected. For the rest of tonight, Tuesday the 7th of July, there's a mixture of possible showers coming on the Gold Coast and the Sunshine Coast, but the rest of the area will be clear. Tomorrow, Wednesday the 8th of July, it'll be mostly sunny with a shower or two in the coastal areas. And the temperatures are expected to range in the following regions. Brisbane, 12 to 22. The Gold Coast, 12 to 21 with a shower or two expected. Sunshine Coast, 13 to 20, with a shower or two expected. Logan, 10 to 21, mostly sunny. Ipswich, 9 to 22, mostly sunny. And Redcliffe, 12 to 21, partly cloudy. It's low chance of a shower there. On Moreton Bay for the rest of the night up until midnight tonight, the winds will be southerly at about 10 to 15 knots, rising to 20 knots in the Northern Bay in the evening. Seas will be about a metre and the weather will be mostly clear. Tomorrow, that is from midnight tonight on Moreton Bay, the winds will be 15 to 20 rising to 15 to 20 knots rising to 25 knots in the far north of the bay in the early afternoon. Seas will be about a metre and the weather will be mostly clear. So a pleasant day in store.
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0: Anthony Gray was the pianist there with Francis Poulenc's Suite Française, the French Suite, the third movement, the Petit Marche Militaire, the Little Military March.
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0: So it will soon be going to our dinner classics, which is has got a couple of lovely pieces prepared by Patrick Johnson tonight. Before that, I'll just tell you what's happening for the rest of the evening. 7 o'clock, we've got Exploring Music with Bill McLaughlin. 8 o'clock, that program I mentioned before, Baroque. 9 o'clock, I'll be back with you for The Art of Singing. And then at 10 o'clock, there's a little night music chosen by Ian Underwood. And then from midnight to 6 a.m, there'll be 6 uninterrupted hours of classical music chosen by Colin Brumby. But right now we're going to go to dinner classics, and the programme tonight is as follows. We have from Dunsey, the Fantasy for Clarinet and Orchestra on La Ci Darem La Mano, Your Tiny Hand is Frozen. Oh no, sorry, not La Ci Darem La Mano, from Mozart's Don Giovanni. That'll be played by Andreas Ottensamer, clarinet, whom we heard from before. Haydn's Keyboard Concerto in D with Erin Helliard and the Australian Haydn Ensemble. Then we'll have Boccherini Guitar Quintet No. 2 in E. So it just remains for me to say thank you very much for joining us here at Classic at 4MBS Classic FM 103.7 for our Drive Time Classics tonight. We do hope you'll stay with us, beginning with dinner classics. This is Janet Gilbert, meanwhile, wishing you all the very best for the rest of your evening and through the night.

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Hello there, and welcome to Exploring Music. It's Bill McLaughlin. We are exploring the life and music and world of William Walton, the English composer, this week. And in yesterday's show, I played the first two movements of the beautiful Viola Concerto, which he composed around 1929. And I promised we'd hear the conclusion today. Terrific recording from Nigel Kennedy with Andre Previn and the Royal Philharmonic. This piece has a quirky, it's the only word I can use, theme which comes into solo bassoon right at the beginning of the third movement.

Man, I always have to check that. Yeah, that's right. But when you hear it with the harmony, the bass pizzicato, it's even stranger. Isn't that good? And then the viola comes in, takes it on. So it's a sort of strange mix of jig and I don't know what. In any case, it's astonishing what Walton does in this movement because he takes this quirky tune. He never completely abandons it. And in fact, he takes those opening fifths and makes something very beautiful out of it. And the movement goes back and forth between almost comic and heartbreaking. Here's the third movement now. Nigel Kennedy is the viola soloist

music of the 27-year-old William Walton. His viola concerto in A minor, we heard the final movement played beautifully by Nigel Kennedy, Andre Previn leading the Royal Philharmonic. The next piece of Walton that we're going to listen to was a commission by the BBC, the British Broadcasting Corporation, which was a brand new company back in 1930. And immediately, the BBC fell into a practice which continues down to the present day, that of commissioning very talented young composers. This is a big piece for orchestra, chorus, and baritone soloist based on scripture. One of the most popular stories in scripture, in fact, the story of Belshazzar, the last king of Babylon. The librettist was Osbert Sitwell, one of the three Sitwell siblings who were so close to Walton in the 1920s and 30s. And I have a feeling that the two of these boys got together and looked at the court of Babylon, so opulent, so decadent, so wicked, and then looked at the English court, that of the English Empire in the 1930s. I think there's a little edge in this music that has something to do with their having seen a parallel. Let's see. Let's listen about the first five sections. Thus spake Isaiah, but these are English singers, so they say Isaiah, if you please. Then, If I Forget Thee, the first entrance by the baritone, Bryn Terfel in this case. Babylon was a great city. Next comes, In Babylon, Belshazzar the king. And right there, Walton creates a wonderful hook, or at least that's the phrase that pop artists use. Let me play it to you. It's rhythmically askew, so the accents are not quite in the right place. It's jumpy, agitated music. And then the notes themselves, D and A, with this E flat. It's the mysterious East. We're in Mesopotamia. Let's hear the opening of this oratorio through Praise Ye, the God of Gold. In this performance, the Bournemouth Symphony Orchestra and chorus under Andrew Litton, Bryn Terfel, the baritone soloist. Belshazzar's Feast from 1931.

of purple, silk, and scarlet, all manner vessels of ivory, all manner vessels of most precious wood, of brass,

Crazy, the God of Gold, there's a vivid portrayal of wealth and power. We've heard the opening of Belshazzar's Feast, music created by William Walton in 1931. You're tuned in to Exploring Music. Drop us a line. Let us know how you like this show. You can write to us via our website, exploringmusic.org. And now let's get back to the action. We're getting to the really good part, a really spooky part, a huge, raging rock and roll style party going on in Babylon when all of a sudden, a hand appears and writes upon the wall.

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And why? 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Babylon the Great is fallen, and the merchants of the earth weep, wail, and rend their raiment. Let's pick up the very end now of Belshazzar's feast.

0: Sing aloud to God, make a joyful noise unto the Lord. We've just heard the conclusion of Belshazzar's Feast, the oratorio from the year 1931, music of William Walton with a text of Osbert Sitwell. In this performance, we heard Bryn Terfel, the magnificent baritone, with the Bournemouth Symphony Orchestra and chorus under Andrew Litton. That story of Belshazzar is one of the most popular, intriguing stories in all of sacred literature. And of course, it has drawn many composers who were inspired by it. George Frideric Händel had a terrific oratorio on that in the 18th century. J.S. Bach made a setting of Psalm 137, By the Waters of Babylon, There We Sat Down, and Yea, We Wept. And it goes on to today. In fact, I found a very nice, more or less current, American version of it. Listen in. This has the virtue of brevity.
1: Thank you very much. That's a fine song. Well, speaking of new songs, in 1955, I walked into Sun Records in Memphis, Tennessee, and the man said, "What can you sing?" And I said, "Well, I got a song I wrote, a religious kind of a song that I wrote a couple of years ago. This is the first song I sang for the man." Well, the Bible tells us about a man who ruled Babylon and all its land. Round the city he built a wall and declared that Babylon would never fall. He had concubines and wives, called his Babylon paradise. 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
1: Johnny Cash, of course, and the Carter sisters couldn't resist that. Sorry, it's only about 2.5 minutes long. And it does tell the story of Belshazzar, who was weighed in the balance and found wanting. Time for dessert now. Our daily treat, three short pieces from the piece Facade. We'll hear Lullaby for Jumbo, Black Mrs. Behemoth, and Tarantella.

of the palace, Black Mrs. Behemoth gave way to wrath and the wildest malice. Cried Mrs. Behemoth, "Come, come, come, court lady, doomed like a moth through palace room shady." The candle flame seemed a yellow pompion, sharp as a scorpion. Nobody came, only a bugbear e'er unkind, that Budford papoose, the young spring wind, blew out the candle. Where is it gone? To flat Coromandel.

where the satyrs are chattering nymphs with their flattering glimpse of the forest enhanced, where the beauty of marrow and cucumber narrow and Ceres will join in the dance, where the satyrs can flatter the flat-leaf fruit and the gherkin green and the marrow, till Queen Venus, Ilenus will settle between us the gourd and the cucumber narrow. See, like palaces hid in the lake, they shake those greenhouses shot by her arrow. Narrow, the gardener seizes the pieces like creases for gilding the potting shed barrow. There, the radish roots and the strawberry fruits feel the nymphs' high boots in the glade, tramping and toppling mazurkas, kachukas, and turkas, krakoviaks hid in the shade. Where in the haycocks the country nymphs gave locks like gowns that are lucre, were bright yellow petticoats, gaiters of leather, and pheasants' tail feathers, and straw hats bewildering many a leathern bat. There the hay make cowers and wines in showers, the dew in the dogskin bright flowers. Pumpkin and marrow and cucumber narrow have grown through the spangled June hours. Melons as dark as caves have for their fountain waves, thick as gilt honey and wrinkled as dark as pan, or old Silenus, yet youthful as Venus, of gourds and the wrinkled kids whence all the jewels ran. Said Queen Venus, Silenus will settle between us the nymph's disobedience forestall. With my bow and my quiver each fresh evil liver, but I don't

for Walton today. And I hope you give yourself a little break right now and just keep on listening to the radio. Beautiful stuff coming up right now. Exploring Music is produced by Sydney Gillard at WFMT in Chicago and produced and engineered by Bill Sigmund at Digital Island Studios here in New York City. Our production assistants are Ella Pinsloop, Eric Opland, Adela Skoronsky, and Weston Williams. Rebecca Neistat is the WFMT production and syndication manager. Exploring Music is made possible by the generous support of the Paul M. Angel Family Foundation, Helen So, the Earl and Brenda Shapiro family, Mr. and Mrs. William G. Brown, Eugene Jarvis and Sasha Gerritsen, the Julian Family Foundation, and the listener supporters of WFMT. I'm Bill McLaughlin. 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
1: In this uncertain economic environment, it's more important than ever that your product or service is exposed regularly to the right audience. 4MBS attracts approximately 90,000 weekly listeners, mostly in the age groups 45 plus, and many of independent means. 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

Welcome to our program of Baroque Music on 4MBS Classic FM. I'm Peter McCann, playing music selected by Barry Gorman. Vivaldi, Bach, Paisiello and Galuppi are in our program for this evening. We're starting with Vivaldi. His Chamber Concerto in D, Narciso Yeth, the guitarist, with Paul Kunitz, Chamber Orchestra, with Paul Kunitz conducting.

We open our Baroque program with the music of Vivaldi, his Chamber Concerto in D, RV 93. Now, Thyska Yep, the guitarist with the Paul Kunitz Chamber Orchestra. Next up, we go to a composition by the early 18th century, or maybe late 17th century, composer Johann Anton Lossi. This is his Lute Suite in G. The performances by Goran Solcher, who also arranged this piece of music.

The music of Lossi, arranged by Solcher and performed by Goran Solcher. That's the Lute Suite in G. In our rock program, we go now to the more familiar Johann Sebastian Bach. This is an arrangement of his Concerto in D minor for harpsichord and oboe, BWV 1059.

Christian Ommel was the oboist with the Cologne Chamber Orchestra under Helmut Müller-Brühl, with Johann Sebastian Bach's Concerto in D minor for harpsichord and oboe, BWV 1059. And that piece was sans harpsichord. In our Baroque programme, we go now to the music of Paisiello. We're going to talk first, though, about Alexandra Parisotti, who in the 1880s researched and edited a huge volume of vocal music, chiefly from the Baroque period. He created a repertoire of solo songs, which singers ever since have known as songs antique or aria antique. And these pieces are often used by singing teachers who teach various vocal manoeuvres. We'll hear two such pieces. Firstly, I no longer feel the sparkle of youth in my heart, and then, when will my beloved come? In both cases, we hear the voice of Cecilia Bartoli.

mezzo-soprano Cecilia Bartoli with the pianist Georgi Fischer with two songs by Paisiello. Firstly, we heard I No Longer Feel the Sparkle of Youth in My Heart, and the final piece was When Will My Beloved Come? Cecilia Bartoli, wonderful voice. To our final selection now, Baldassare Galuppi earned his reputation as a keyboard virtuoso and conductor, and also as a composer of opera. But it's to the concerto repertoire that we turn for our final piece in Baroque for today. This is the Flute Concerto in D by Baldassare Galuppi, who lived from 1706 to 1785. Celeste Venati under Claudio Simone with the featured flautist James Galway.

Music of Gaspar Sanz, an excerpt from Suite Española to conclude our program of Baroque music. Thank you for your company. I'm Peter McCann.

Hello, and welcome to this episode of The Art of Singing. I'm Janet Gilbert, and for the next hour, I'll be sharing some memorable recordings of great vocal music, selected by Colin Brumby. Tonight, we begin with songs from three Baroque masterpieces, a stage work, an oratorio, and a sacred cantata, sung by Australian soprano Sarah McCliver. In 1692, Henry Purcell's semi-opera, The Fairy Queen, his musical adaptation of Shakespeare's A Midsummer Night's Dream, premiered in London. As was common at the time, the play was significantly altered to suit the tastes of Restoration audiences. So, an anonymous adapter edited Shakespeare's play, adding lines and stage directions of his own, deleting many of Shakespeare's lines, modernising and changing some of them, and creating occasions for the musical masks to be inserted. Sarah McCliver and the choir Cantillation sing Hark the Echoing Air from The Mask of Celebration in the final act, Act 5.

So Sarah McCliver there with the choir Cantillation singing Hark the Echoing Air from the Masque of Celebration in the final act of Purcell's The Faerie Queen. In 1712, some 20 years after The Faerie Queen was first heard, Handel settled permanently in England and a glittering career followed. Immediately after completing his Messiah in 1741, he began work on the oratorio Samson. At the time, brilliant arias with trumpet obbligatos were standard practice for moments of grand ceremony and celebration in operas and oratorios. Let the Bright Seraphim comes just before the final chorus. An Israelite woman calls upon the heavenly hosts to commemorate Samson's heroic death and triumph over the Philistines. In tonight's recording, we hear Sarah McCliver again, and Leanne Sullivan is the trumpet soloist.

Such a beautiful aria, that one, isn't it? Let the Bright Seraphim from Handel's Samson, sung by Sarah McCliver, with Leanne Sullivan as the trumpet soloist, with the Orchestra of the Antipodes again, this time conducted by Brett Waymark. And so to a cantata by Bach. Also hat Gott die Welt geliebt, God so loved the world, BWV 68, was composed in Leipzig for the second day of Pentecost and first performed on the 21st of May 1725. The second movement is a soprano aria, Mein gläubiges Herze, My Heart Ever Faithful, and it's actually based on an aria from his secular hunting cantata from 1713. John Eliot Gardner describes it as surely one of Bach's most refreshing and unbuttoned expressions of melodic joy and high spirits. So who better to sing it than Sarah McCliver, who's accompanied by Daniel Yeadon on cello, and again Brett Waymark conducts the Orchestra of the Antipodes.

delightful aria there. It was the Mein gläubiges Herze, My Heart Ever Faithful, from Bach's Cantata BWV 68, Also hat Gott die Welt geliebt, God so loved the world. And truly one of melodic joy and high spirits, as John Elliott Gardner says. Sarah McLiver was accompanied by Daniel Yeadon on cello. Wonderful cello work there. And again, Brett Waymark conducted the Orchestra of the Antipodes. Another group of three songs now, but this time all comic songs by Mozart and all sung by baritone Teddy Tahu Rhodes with the Tasmanian Symphony Orchestra conducted by Ola Rudner. First up, in the first act of Mozart's Marriage of Figaro from 1786, Figaro teases the young Cherubino about his future in the military. Cherubino's days of fun and philandering are over because Count Almaviva has sent him to join his regiment in Seville. Teddy Tahu Rhodes sings Non più andrai. You shall go no more, lustful butterfly, day and night flitting to and fro, disturbing ladies in their sleep.

It certainly doesn't sound as though Figaro is entirely unhappy to see Cherubino heading off to the military there. Non più andrai, now your days of philandering are over, from the first act of The Marriage of Figaro, Kochel 492 by Mozart, sung by Teddy Tahu Rhodes. 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He just wants domestic happiness and a wife. Here he sings of his deepest desires for female companionship in Ein Mädchen oder Weibchen, a maiden or a wife.

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It's actually a relief and a joy that he eventually does find happiness when he meets Papageno. Teddy Tahu rose with ein Mädchen oder Weibchen, a maiden or a wife, from Mozart's The Magic Flute, Köchel 620. And finally, the fabulous catalogue aria from Act One of Don Giovanni, Madamina il catalogo è questo, or Young Lady, this is the catalogue. In a light-hearted but quite cynical tone, the servant Leporello rattles off the list of his master's endless bedroom conquests and seductions to the unfortunate Donna Elvira, who was unaware of Don Giovanni's infidelities. It's incredibly dark humour from Mozart and the librettist Da Ponte. Here's Teddy Tahu Rhodes once more.

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In Italia, 640, in Germania, 231.

awful last line to hear, you know what he does. Ugh. And that military of the 1,003 girls he's already had in Spain. Oh, my dear. Teddy Tahu Rhodes, baritone, was singing with the Tasmanian Symphony Orchestra, conducted by Ola Rudner, in three arias from Mozart's operas. And we just heard the third one from Don Giovanni Madamina, Il Catalogo e Questo, the catalogue aria. Now, a change of pace and atmosphere as we turn to Richard Wagner's Wiesendonck-Lieder, composed in 1857 and 1858. They are the settings for female voice of five passionate poems by Mathilde, the young wife of one of his patrons, Otto Wiesendonck. There's speculation about the exact nature of Wagner and Mathilde's relationship, but in any case, during this time, Wagner was inspired to start his opera about forbidden love, Tristan and Isolde, and some of the musical ideas in the Wiesendonck collection found their way into the opera. Soprano Birgit Nilsson sings four of the songs with the London Symphony Orchestra, conducted by Colin Davis. Number one, Der Engel, the Angel, and then number three, Im Treibhaus, in the Hothouse, number four, Schmerzen, Sorrow, and finally, number five, Träume, Dreams. The pieces were orchestrated by the Austrian conductor and composer Felix Motti.

Birgit Nilsson with the London Symphony Orchestra, conducted by Colin Davis, singing four of Wagner's five Wesendonck-Lieder, Der Engel, Im Treibhaus, Schmerzen, and we just heard Träume, or Dreams. We finish with two arias now from André Chénier, Giordano Umberto's opera from 1896, a passionate love story set against the backdrop of real-life events of the French Revolution. The poet André Chénier is deeply unhappy about the social conditions of the time. He's in love with Maddalena, a beautiful young aristocrat. In Act One, Chénier sings Un dì all'azzurro spazio, one day in the azure sky, expressing his distress at the insensitivity of the nobility, including Maddalena, to the social inequality around them and the plight of the poor. This aria is also known as the improviso, meaning sudden or unexpected. Then in Act Four, he sings sadly of his love for Maddalena in the aria Come un bel dì di maggio, like a beautiful day in May. And this is just before Maddalena arrives, having swapped places with a condemned noblewoman, and they go to their deaths together. Jonas Kaufmann is the tenor soloist with the National Academy of St. Cecilia Orchestra, conducted by Antonio Pappano.

Oh my, come un bel dì di maggio and un dì al azzurro spazio. From Andrea Chenier by Umberto Giordano, sung so powerfully by Jonas Kaufmann, with the National Academy of St. Cecilia Orchestra, conducted by Antonio Pappano. My goodness, thank you for joining me tonight for The Art of Singing, listening to Colin Brumby's fine selection of beautiful works performed so magnificently. Do tune in at the same time next week for another feast of vocal music. For now, this is Janet Gilbert wishing you a very good evening on behalf of us all at 4MBS Classic FM 103.7. Good night.

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1: Well, good morning and welcome to Daybreak Classics. My name's Rod Campbell, and I'll be with you for the next 4 hours this morning on with Daybreak Classics, followed by Light and Bright and Musician of the Day, Sean Launchbury. Pardon me. The forecast issued by the Bureau of Meteorology this morning for Wednesday, the 8th of July, 2026. For the Brisbane area, partly cloudy, slight chance of a shower about Bayside suburbs, near zero chance elsewhere. Light winds becoming south to southeasterly, 15 to 20 kilometres per hour in the middle of the day, then becoming light in the evening. Out at Ipswich, mostly sunny day, but on the Golden Sunshine Coast, partly cloudy with a medium chance of showers. The temperatures, Brisbane 22, Ipswich 22, Logan City 21, Bayside Suburbs 21, Gold Coast 21, Sunshine Coast 21 degrees. Brisbane for the next few days, Thursday a shower or two, 12 to 22, Friday a possible shower, 20 to 21, and Saturday partly cloudy, 11 to 22. And out on Moreton Bay, sea winds southerly to 15 to 20 knots, reaching up to 25 knots in the far north in the early afternoon. Seas below 1 metre, increasing 1 to 1.5 metres in the northern bay around midday. And the weather, as elsewhere, partly cloudy. Only a couple of composers that will appear today. One is the 17th century German composer Johann Ebeling. Just one piece of music for him, the carol. And Australian composer Percy Grainger, whose dates are 1882 to 1961. And we'll start the day with a Percy Grainger, the Gumsucker's March.

and the City of Birmingham Symphony Orchestra was conducted by Sir Simon Rattle, playing The Gumsucker's March by Percy Grainger. Born this day, 8th of July, in 1882, died in 1961. We'll now continue to another of Grainger's compositions, Train Music, from his 1916 suite, In a Nutshell.

And that was Train Music from the suite In a Nutshell by Percy Grainger, who was born in Melbourne, 8th of July, 1882, and moved to study in Germany when he was 13 years of age and lived in London between 1901 and 1914.

But the City of Birmingham Symphony Orchestra was conducted by Sir Simon Rattle. George Ebeling was a German composer, born in Lüneburg in 8th of July 1637, died in Stettin in 1676. And known as editor and composer of hymns, particularly by Paul Gerhardt. He published 120 of Gerhardt's songs in 1667, added new melodies to it, but the one he's remembered for himself is for this piece.

and there for Christmas in July is a carol, All My Heart This Night Rejoices, by German composer Johann Georg Ebeling, born 8th of July 1637, died in 1676. The choir of Ormond College from Melbourne University, with Lord Douglas Lawrence directing. It's 14 minutes past six. John Williams, American composer, prolific American composer, composed music and recombined themes to produce variations. July the 4th was only 4 days ago. So here's his American collection theme.

The American Collection theme, a composition of American composer John Williams, performed there by cellist Yo-Yo Ma. I'm glad you remembered that, with the Recording Arts Orchestra of Los Angeles, conducted by John Williams himself. It's now 18 minutes past six, and I forgot to mention earlier, when we came on air, we had been listening to classical CDs till dawn, and that was a program prepared by Colin Brumby. So moving on to the music for this morning. Felicia Blumenthal, pianist with the Prague New Chamber Orchestra, conducted by Alberto Zeda, playing the third movement from the Concerto in C Major by Muzio Clementi.

0: And the composition of Italian-born British composer and publisher of music, Muzio Clementi. That was the third movement, marked presto, from his Concerto in C Major. The pianist was Felicia Blumenthal with the Prague New Chamber Orchestra, conducted by Alberto Zeda. It's 25 minutes past six.
1: Hello, I'm Jason Gillam. I'm excited to be returning to Australia this July with my close friend and fellow pianist Iyad Sugaya, who makes his Australian debut. Together we bring a program that is joyful, celebratory and deeply moving. I hope you'll join us for Keys to Life on Wednesday the 22nd of July at 7 p.m. in the Concert Hall at QPAC. 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

The Helsingborg Symphony Orchestra, conducted by Okko Kamu, playing the Scherzo, third movement from the Pastoral Suite by Swedish composer Lars-Erik Larsson, whose dates are 1908 to 1986. It's now approaching 6:30 here on radio station 4MBS. Some of the guitar music of Spanish composer Fernando Sor. From his Six Petite Pieces, Opus 47, listen to number 4, and it's marked or called Allegretto.

Geoffrey McFadden playing the guitar, the work, the composition of Fernando Sor. That was called Allegretto. Song Opus 21, number 7 by Sergei Rachmaninoff. Anna Trebko is the soprano.

It is beautiful here, from a poem by Galina, the music by Sergei Rachmaninoff, and Anna Trebko was singing, "It is beautiful here, here silence reigns, here I am alone with God, the flowers, and the ancient pine, and you, my dream." The orchestra of the Mariinsky Theatre was conducted by Valery Gergiev. It's 25 minutes to 7. Handel in the Strand, another composition by Percy Grainger, born this day in 1882.

0: Australian pianist Leslie Howard playing Handel in the Strand, a composition of Percy Grainger. It's a bit like going from Sublime to the Ridiculous then, wasn't it? From Rachmaninoff to Grainger's little London March. Ah, well.
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0: We're going to listen to The Wedding Day at Trollhättan, Opus 65, number 5 by Edvard Grieg, who was a mentor and very close friend of the young Percy Grainger and his English friend, Frederick Delius.

And you're listening to the Tasmanian Symphony Orchestra, conducted by Sebastian Lang Lessing, playing The Wedding Day at Trondheigen, Opus 4 by Edvard Grieg. It's now 14 minutes to 7 o'clock. Here's the Polonaise from the opera Rasulka by Antonin Dvořák. That's now being on at the Glasshouse at this very week. Sorry, it was on the Glasshouse last week.

The Polonaise from the opera Rasulka by Antonin Dvořák. The CSSR State Philharmonic Orchestra was conducted by Robert Stankowski. It's now 7:08. The annual Southern Cross Soloists Chamber Music Festival returns to Shambhala Estate Mount Tambourine in August with 3 days of superb music making. Commencing Friday, 14th of August, with a community event in the Galaxy Ballroom, then offering 7 community and main stage events on Saturday, followed by 2 outstanding performances on Sunday. Following Sunday's pre-concert talk hosted by Festival Artistic Director Tim Munro, join the popular duo Tippi and Aura performing Beethoven and more before the finale, Exultate, which brings together many of the festival's star performers, headed by soprano Sarah McLiver, singing Ravel and Mozart. Festival program and booking details can be found by Googling Southern Cross Soloists, then follow the festival links. And a word of bit of information, that's Southern X Soloists. So you don't have to put CROSS in the middle, just X, Southern X Soloists. On to the third movement from the Suite Antique for Flute, Harpsichord and Strings by Rutter.

Song of Summer from the suite Frost of Blomster by Swedish composer Wilhelm Pettersson Berger. The Helsingborg Symphony Orchestra was conducted by Okko Kamu. It's 4 minutes to 7 o'clock. My apologies, my sincere apologies. That was not what was played. That was John Rutter's with the Royal Philharmonic Orchestra, conducted by himself, playing from his suite antique for flute, harpsichord and strings, the aria. Now we're going to have the Song of Summer from the Frossoblomster by Berger, Pettersson Berger.

Song of Summer from the Suite for a Soloist by Wilhelm Pedersen Berger, the Helsingborg Symphony Orchestra, conducted by Okko Kamu. And to take us to the news, let's have a little pizzicato dance from Shostakovich.

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The 4MBS Epicurious Lunch, Wednesday, 15th of July from noon. It's now 7 minutes past seven. And the forecast issued by the Bureau of Meteorology this morning at 10 to 5. For the Brisbane area, partly cloudy with a slight chance of a shower about Bayside suburbs, near zero chance elsewhere. Light winds becoming south to southeasterly, 15 to 20 kilometres per hour in the middle of the day, then becoming light in the evening. On the Gold and the Sunshine Coasts, there is a medium chance of showers, and on Ipswich, the weather will mostly be sunny. The temperatures: Brisbane 22 degrees, Ipswich City 22 degrees, Logan City 21 degrees, Bayside suburbs, both north and south, Manly and Redcliffe 21 degrees, Gold Coast 21 and Sunshine Coast 20. And Brisbane for the next few days, a shower or two on Thursday 12 to 22, and Friday a possible shower 12 to 21. There's about a 50% chance of a shower each day, but only much less chance of a shower on Saturday with the minimum 11 and the maximum 22. And welcome back to Daybreak Classics. My name's Rod Campbell, and we're going to continue with the Österreichische Festmarsch, the Austrian Celebration March, Opus 188 by Johann Strauss the Elder, Pair, number one, first.

The Slovak Sinfonietta from Žilina, conducted by Christian Polak, playing the Austrian Festive Celebration March Opus 188 by Johann Strauss the Elder. It's approaching 11 minutes past 7 here on radio station 4MBS and streaming to the world on 4mbs.com.au. On to a composition by Franz von Suppé, the Danza della Chiozzotte.

Listening to the Slovak State Philharmonic Orchestra, this time from Košice, but again with Christian Pollak conducting, playing the Danza della Chiozzotte by Franz von Suppé. It's 15 and a half minutes past seven. Opera Queensland Studio Series returns this month with much-loved Colombian tenor Carlos Barcenas presenting Alma Latina. In a performance that brings to life the passion and rhythm of Latin America, Carlos will journey through beloved Latin classics and contemporary favourites. Well known to Opera Queensland audiences, Carlos was most recently seen alongside soprano Jessica Pratt as Edgardo in Lucia de Lammermoor. Joined by acclaimed pianist John Woods, this intimate recital is sure to be an unforgettable musical experience. Three performances only, showing at Redlands Performing Arts Centre on 16th of July, with bookings at rpac.com.au and also at Opera Queensland Studio in South Bank on the 17th and 18th of July. 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A little bracket now from Percy Grainger. In London, in the early first few years of the 20th century, Grainger's charm, good looks and talent ensured that he was quickly taken up as a pianist by wealthy patrons, soon performing in concerts, private homes, and he had a remarkable relationship with socialite Lilith Lowry, and she introduced him to Queen Alexandra, who then would go to all of his concerts. So he's quite popular. But this particular song is Gay But Wistful from his 1916 suite In a Nutshell. Very popular London style at the time.

0: The City of Birmingham Symphony Orchestra was conducted by Sir Simon Rattle, playing Gay But Wistful, one of the compositions from The Suite in a Nutshell, published in 1916 by Percy Grainger, Australian-born, American citizen, London-living European, Percy Grainger.
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0: And now to Shallow Brown, an old English shanty or chanty, and this arrangement by Percy Grainger has become quite popular.

Shallow Brown, an old English shanty, or chanty, some people call it, arranged by Percy Granger, performed there by the Australian group Correlation, under the direction of Faye Dumont, Alison Sewell playing the piano. Perhaps the most well-recognised of compositions by Percy Granger is this one.

And the City of Birmingham Symphony Orchestra was conducted by Sir Simon Rattle, and that was Country Gardens, perhaps the most well-recognised of Percy Grainger's many and prolific compositions. I won't read any more on that. It's approaching 7:30, and that's time for Music Diary. There will be a free performance of Messiah by Handel at the Kelvin Grove College this evening at 7 o'clock. For details, call 0438 644903. 0438 644903. Conducted by Peter Roenfeld, Springboard Opera soloists and a baroque ensemble will present The Descent of Orpheus by Charpentier at the Masonic Memorial Centre in the city on Friday evening at 7 o'clock. For details, call 0401 326 087. That's for The Descent of Orpheus at the Masonic Centre in Ann Street, 0401 326 087. The Blackstone Ipswich Cambrian Choir, with Emma Hadfield playing the piano and the organ, and guest strings, will perform Ave Maria by Bebel, O Magnum Mysterium by Lauridsen, Spiegel im Spiegel by Piet, and works by Rheinberger, Tallis, Whiteacre and others at St Mary's Church, Woodend, on Saturday evening at 7:30. For further information, call 0410 310 846, or if you want in the old way, 0410 310 846. Next item, Ballet and the Baroque, with the Queensland Baroque Orchestra, directed by John Foster, and soloists Courtney Cleary, violin, and Matthew Farrell, cello, and dancers from the Brisbane Ballet, will include the air from the Orchestral Suite No. 3 in D by Bach, the prelude from the Cello Suite No. 1 in G by Bach, the Canon in D by Pachelbel, and works by Vivaldi, Corelli, and others at the City Tabernacle Church, Spring Hill, on Sunday afternoon at 3 o'clock. For details, call 0414 709 649. That number again, 0414 709 649. And further details of events mentioned in the Music Diary, as well as events further ahead, can be found on our website, 4mbs.com.au, where you can book online for selected performances, including concerts in the Stradbroke Chamber Music Festival from the 17th of this month, and Proms from St. John's on the 18th. And at 27 minutes to 8 o'clock, we listen to the next item, which is Grainger delved into the folk songs and tunes of many cultures, particularly those of England's many counties. Here is his arrangement of Shepherd's Hay. Leslie Howard is the pianist, and it's a tricky, ingenuous setting of an English Morris dance tune, the Keel Row, adding many stranded lines derived from the melody itself. And as Grainger wrote, "My dance settings are energetic rather than gay."

Pianist Leslie Howard playing Shepherd's Hay, and at 24 and a half minutes to 8 o'clock, we come to a final piece from, in a tribute to Percy Grainger this morning by virtue of his birthday, 8th of July. It's a bit of a change of mood and arrangement and creativity that Grainger brought to Danish law and folk tunes. Here's The Nightingale and the Two Sisters from his Danish folk music suite. What a change.

And that concludes this bracket in tribute to Percy Grainger, born this day in 1882, died in 1961 in White Havens, New York. Percy Grainger went to live in America, I think, in 1914. He was drafted and played as a uniformed bandsman in the American Army for a couple of years. And in 1918, became an American citizen. He died in New York in 1961. If you'd like to go to the University of Melbourne, to the Music Centre, the Music Department, there is a building there called the Percy Grainger Museum, which Grainger paid for himself. And in there you'll find mementos, lots of scores and all sorts of things, plus an enormous number of dresses and music scores for his friend Dame Nellie Melbar. Also, one of the a very, very wide collection of whips which Percy was fond of using, or other people could use on him. Moving on to the Mazurka Escapade by French 19th century composer Georges Auffray.

and the Slovak Radio Symphony Orchestra from Bratislava was conducted by Jerome Cohen, playing the mazurka entitled Escapade by French 19th century French composer Georges Auvray. It's 14 minutes to 8 o'clock. Colin Brumby's popular piece, Pian, composed as a showpiece for the Sydney Symphony Orchestra to celebrate the 50th anniversary of the ABC in 1982. So who's going to compose the century in 2032?

0: And the composition of Colin Brumby, Paean, a song of praise for the 50th anniversary of the ABC. Well deserved then. The Sydney Symphony Orchestra was conducted by Patrick Thomas. It's 7 minutes to 8 o'clock.
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0: And now to a couple of polkas by Josef Strauss. Onaschorgen Polka. Onaschorgen Polka, Opus 271, and the Imflüge Polka, Opus 230.

And that was the Vienna Philharmonic conducted by Willy Boskowski, playing a couple of polkas by Joseph Strauss. It's 2 minutes to 8 o'clock. Thank you very much for joining me this morning. My name's Rod Campbell, and I'll be with you again in about 3 weeks' time. After the BBC News 8 o'clock, Mia McCrossan will be here to introduce Light and Bright in a wonderful programme prepared by Ben Eaglesham, followed by musician of the day, Sean Lanchbury. And to take us out of the BBC News, the Mazurka Kujawiak by Polish composer Henryk Wieniawski, with Marat Bisengeliev violin and John Lenihan piano.

18th of July, starting from 12 noon. Here's our weather for today, Wednesday the 8th of July. Well, it's going to be partly cloudy with a 20% chance of rain. The slight chance of a shower about the Bayside suburbs, near zero chance elsewhere. Light winds becoming south to southeasterly, 15 to 20 kilometres per hour in the middle of the day, and then becoming lighter in the evening. It's our top temperatures in the listening region. Brisbane can expect a maximum of 22 degrees, the same for Ipswich, also 22 degrees. Logan City, 21 degrees, the Bayside suburbs, 21 degrees, Gold Coast, 21 degrees, and the Sunshine Coast is the coolest at 20 degrees. For Moreton Bay, winds will be southerly to 15 to 20 knots, reaching up to 25 knots in the far north in the early afternoon. Seas below 1 metre, increasing to 1 to 1.5 metres in the northern bay around midday. And it will be partly cloudy. Looking ahead to the rest of the week, tomorrow, Thursday, it's temperature range from 12 to 22, possible shower or two. Friday, temperature range 12 to 21, and again a possible shower. The chances of showers Thursday and Friday are higher, 50% and 40%. So that's our weather. It's now 8 minutes past 8 o'clock. Good morning and welcome to Light and Bright. I'm Mia McCross and I'll be with you for the next 2 hours. After Light and Bright, which closes with the crossing over to London for the BBC World News at 9 o'clock, we'll have our Musician of the Day program, and this morning we are featuring the work of the conductor and arranger John Lanchbery. But now let's start our first item in a program with the music chosen by Ben Eaglesham. Is we're going to hear the Concerto in A for Five Flutes, Opus 15, Number 5, the music of Bois Mortier.

We open this morning's programme of Light and Bright with the Concerto in A for Five Flutes, Opus 15 and Number 5. And it was performed by the soloists of Concert Spirituel. The music was by Joseph Baudin de Bois-Mortier. And brought our time to 17 minutes past 8 o'clock. 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Our next item in this program, with music chosen by Ben Eaglesham, are some excerpts from Grieg's Holberg Suite. We'll hear the Prelude, the Gavotte, and Rigaudon, and it's performed by the Australian Brandenburg Orchestra, with Shunsuke Sato directing from the violin.

0: obviously an appreciative audience there for that performance of excerpts. We heard some excerpts from the Holberg Suite, the music of Edvard Grieg. It was performed by the Australian Brandenburg Orchestra with Shunsuke Sato directing from the violin.
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0: 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At 9 o'clock, we'll be crossing to London for the BBC World News, and after that, our musician of the day is the conductor and arranger John Lanchbury. But now, our next item in Light and Bright, chosen for us by Ben Eaglesham, are two excerpts from Respighi's Pines of Rome. We'll hear the Pines of the Janiculum and then the Pines of the Appian Way. It is performed for us by the Royal Philharmonic Orchestra with Henrique Batiz conducting.

We heard there two excerpts from Respighi's Pines of Rome. We heard the Pines of the Janiculum and the Pines of the Appian Way, performed by the Royal Philharmonic Orchestra with Henri Batisse conducting. Brought our time on Light and Bright to 20 minutes to 9 o'clock. Next, our Ben Eaglesham has chosen the Symphony No. 7 in D, the music of Dvorak. We'll hear the fourth movement.

0: And that was the fourth movement of Dvorak's Symphony No. 7 in D minor, performed by the Concertgebouw Orchestra with Colin Davis conducting. And that's brought our time to 10 minutes to 9 o'clock.
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0: Next, we have an item from operetta with the tenor Fritz Wunderlich. It's the aria Ein Walzer muss es sein from Die Rose von Stambul, the music of Fall and Brummer.

And that was the singers were Fritz Wunderlich and Gretel Hartung singing with the Westdeutsche Rundfunk Orchestra, the waltz song from Die Rose von Stambul, Ein Walzer muss es sein. We now come to our final item in Light and Bright, which is the Polka Mazurka, composed by Josef Strauss, who, in case you've forgotten, is the younger brother of Johann Strauss Jr.

0: That was the Polka Mazurka, Opus 236, the music of Josef Strauss, performed by the Slovak State Philharmonia Orchestra, conducted by Christian Pollock. And that was our final item in Light and Bright, with music chosen by Ben Eaglesham. It's now 9 o'clock, which is news time, sponsored by Burrell Stockbroking and Wealth Management. 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
1: News with Roisin Hasty. The Pentagon says US forces have carried out a series of powerful strikes against Iran in response to what it calls renewed Iranian targeting of commercial shipping in the Strait of Hormuz. Iranian media said missiles have hit areas near Sirik on Iran's southern coast. There are also reports of explosions near Bandar Abbas. Our correspondent Peter Bowes has the latest.
2: We've heard from Iran's foreign ministry saying that it holds the United States government responsible for the consequences of breaching the memorandum of understanding that was agreed between the two countries in June. From the US side, and this is according to US Central Command, US forces have launched a series of powerful strikes against Iran to impose what it describes as heavy costs for targeting and attacking commercial shipping crewed by, as it puts it, innocent civilians in an international waterway.
1: The French hard-right leader Marine Le Pen says she's still running for president next year, despite losing her appeal against a conviction for misuse of European Parliament funds. She said she would challenge this ruling, but if France's highest court rules against her, she'll be immediately required to wear an electronic tag. More details from our correspondent Pierre-Antoine Denis.
3: I knew this was coming, that she would go and play on that technicality of saying, I'm going to appeal that ruling, I'm going to clear my name, but in the meantime, I'll be able to do my campaign without the tag. Because imagine going into a market, talk to people, but making sure that you have to be home by 7:30 or 8 p.m. How do you go to the other side of France and make sure you go home? This is very logistical things that would not have been possible with the tag. So she's wanted to play on that technicality to essentially buy herself some time and see where are we at in 3 or 4 months' time.
1: The Ukrainian capital has come under renewed Russian missile attack. A series of explosions were heard in Kyiv early on Wednesday morning. The mayor said the strikes had triggered fires in two districts. The European Court of Human Rights has ruled that Lithuania violated the rights of a Saudi man by holding him in an alleged secret CIA prison on its territory 2 decades ago. Anis Adeli reports.
4: Abdu al-Rahim Hussein al-Nashiri is considered by the US to be one of the main members of al-Qaeda. He's suspected of being the mastermind of an attack on the American ship USS Cole that killed 17 people, but the ECHR singled out Lithuania for its role in his detention in 2005 when it said he was held in solitary confinement for 5 months. Mr. al-Nashiri said he was then transferred onto US military authorities despite the risk of an unfair trial and a possible death sentence.
1: World News from the BBC. Colombia's outgoing president Gustavo Petro says he'll seek a court order to annul the election of president-elect Abelardo de la Espriega, who narrowly won last month. In response, Mr. de la Espriega said he was suspending the transition process. He asked the armed forces to protect the constitution and democracy and to disobey any order President Petro may give. The aviation authorities in Pakistan have launched a search and rescue operation to locate a cargo aircraft with 5 crew members on board that's gone missing in the Arabian Sea. The Boeing 737, operated by K2 Airways, reported a malfunction in its navigation system while en route from Sharjah to Karachi. Radar systems show it descended rapidly. The leader of Britain's populist right-wing party, Reform UK, is forcing a by-election in his constituency after weeks of heightened scrutiny over his finances. Nigel Farage is facing a parliamentary investigation over large sums of money he'd received before becoming an MP, but did not declare. He said he'd stand in the election, but the main political parties in Britain have all ruled out offering a candidate. Switzerland have gone through to the quarterfinals of the World Cup, beating Colombia 4-3 in a penalty shootout. There they'll meet the defending champions Argentina. John Murray reports.
5: Lionel Messi and the defending champions look to be heading out. They were 2-0 down in the 79th minute after goals from Ibrahim and Zico seemed to have set Egypt up for a shock win. Egypt might have had another one too that was taken away by VAR. Messi had earlier had a penalty saved as well. But then he came to life, created a goal for Romero, scored himself for 2-2 to become the first man to 8 goals at this World Cup. And Egyptian hearts were broken by Enzo Fernandez's headed winner in added time.
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0: And that's brought our time on 4MBS Classic FM to 6 minutes past 9 o'clock, which is its time for our programme, Musician of the Day. I'm Mia McCross and I'll be with you for the next hour. Our musician this morning is John Lanchbery. He's a conductor and arranger, best known, I think, for his work with ballet music. He was born in London 1923 and studied at the Royal Academy of Music. From 1947, he was musical director of the Metropolitan Ballet, conductor of the Sadler's Wells Theatre Ballet, conductor of the Royal Ballet, and in 1972, he became musical director of the Australian Ballet. In 1960, when principal conductor of the Royal Ballet, he arranged the score for La Fille Malgardie by Herold, a comic ballet in 2 acts, one of the oldest and most important works in the modern ballet repertoire. It's been kept alive throughout its long and complex history by way of many revivals for well over 2 centuries. Let's listen now to Act 2, performed

0: And we were listening there to Act Two of La Fille Malgardie, the music of Herold, arranged by John Lanchbury, who is our musician of the day. He was conducting the Royal Opera House Covent Garden Orchestra.
1: Queensland Symphony Orchestra invites you to Ravel and Macmillan on Friday the 17th and Saturday the 18th of July at the Concert Hall QPAC. Led by guest conductor Jaime Martin, dive into Ravel's Daphnis and Chloe, a sweeping ballet score of shimmering harmonies and luminous orchestration, featuring full choir with voices of Biruli. Then journey through a soundscape of marimba, congas, congs, and more in Jane McMillan's striking Veni Veni Emmanuel, featuring Queensland Symphony Orchestra, accompanied by guest soloist and renowned percussionist Claire Edwards. Don't miss Queensland Symphony Orchestra's Ravel and Macmillan on Friday the 17th and Saturday the 18th of July in the Concert Hall QPAC. 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
0: In 1970, the Australian Ballet, with the principal dancer Rudolf Nureyev, performed Don Quixote by Minkus at the Adelaide Festival of Arts, and again on the 1970-71 tour of the USA. The score for this ballet was arranged by John Lanchbury. We're going to hear two excerpts now from Don Quixote, the Gypsy Gallop and Sigouina, performed by the State Orchestra of Victoria, conducted by John Lanchbury.

0: And we heard there three excerpts from Don Quixote, the music of Mincus, arranged by a musician of the day, John Lanchbury. He was conducting the State Orchestra of Victoria in that performance of the Gypsy Gallop, the Sigoina, and the Don Fights with Puppets and Windmills.
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2: Chris, the market sometimes talks about the dogs of Dower. What's the significance of this term?
3: So the dogs of the Dow theories says that the underperformers of last year often become the stars of the next year, simply based on the view that things get beaten down so far that they come back into favour. In Australia, the healthcare sector had a poor 2025. All the major stocks fell, and so people were viewing them as cyclical stocks or trading stocks. There's a view that we're set for a structural re-rating in 2026. So we think that's an interesting space, and we shouldn't ignore it.
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0: The ballet The Merry Widow by Franz Lehár was created for the Australian Ballet by Sir Robert Helpman, who obtained permission from the heirs of the composer and the librettist. And the orchestration was done by our musician of the day, John Lanchbury, who was then the director of the Australian Ballet, and his colleague, Alan Abbott. As a ballet conductor, John Lanchbury had the gift of doing justice to the needs of the music and the choreography. He became an Australian citizen in 2002 and lived in Melbourne. He died in February 2003. Besides the many honours awarded him from Russia, Sweden and England, he was posthumously inducted into the Australian Dance Awards Hall of Fame in 2003. Let's listen now to Act 3 of The Merry Widow with John Lanchbury conducting the State Orchestra of Victoria. That will take us to 10 o'clock when we'll have Rob Wills with Morning Music. I'm Mia McCrossan. Thank you for your company.

That was the music from Franz Lehár's The Merry Widow, Act 3, and it was arranged and conducted by our musician of the day, John Lanchbury, who is indeed a conductor and arranger, and it was played by the State Orchestra of Victoria, conducted by none other than John Lanchbury. That programme was prepared by Colin Brumby and presented by Mia McCrossan. Good morning, I'm Rob Wills. 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